0: You know, their economy has been devastated in the last several months.
1: Another setback for President Trump on tariffs. ABC News national correspondent Stephen Portnoy in Washington.
2: The president imposed the temporary 10% global tariffs after the Supreme Court ruled earlier this year that he wrongly invoked emergency powers to apply broader levies. Now, a New York-based federal trade court says the president's move to impose these 10% tariffs was a misapplication of the law. The 2-to-1 ruling by the Court of International Trade will apply only to a handful of importers who filed suit, but the judge is determining that other plaintiffs in the case lacked standing.
1: Health officials now say there are 12 suspected, 6 confirmed cases of hantavirus on the Dutch cruise ship sailing towards Spain's Canary Islands. World Health Organization's Maria van der Kolk.
3: I want to be unequivocal here. This is not SARS-CoV-2. This is not the start of a COVID pandemic. This is an outbreak that we see on a ship. There's a confined area. We have 5 confirmed cases so far.
1: A man who admitted to a firebomb attack in Boulder, Colorado last June has been sentenced today by Colorado judge to life in prison plus hundreds of years.
4: A dozen people were injured in the firebombing attack, and an 82-year-old woman later died from her injuries. He threw Molotov cocktails at a group of marchers on Boulder's Pearl Street Mall who were demonstrating for the release of Israeli hostages last year.
1: ABC's Alex Stone. 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
5: KSL News Time, 4:18. And developing news we've been following the past 15 minutes or so. The shaky ceasefire with Iran appears to be teetering. Central Command says the U.S. has launched missile strikes on Iranian military sites after Iran today fired on 3 U.S. Navy ships. Stay with us for the very latest. KSL News Time, 4:19, law enforcement officers from around Utah are coming together tonight. They'll honor and remember fallen fellow officers. The names of Tremont and Garland Police Sergeant Lee Sorensen and Officer Eric Estrada will both be added to the Utah Law Enforcement Memorial tonight.
6: We will place 2 bronze plaques bearing both of those heroes' names during that ceremony. It's a beautiful ceremony. All the public's invited. Obviously, there will be a strong law enforcement presence there tonight, as unfortunately, we actually prefer the years we don't add names, and this year we're added these 2 names, and so we expect a lot of people, but the public's welcome, and it shows a great support to these families whose spouses gave all.
5: Memorial President Pat Evans joined Inside Sources today to preview the event. He says the pain of losing those 2 officers still hurts.
6: Sadly, it's a reminder of a job that many great men and women do. You just never know that could happen to someone else. And unfortunately, a law enforcement memorial, whether it's our memorial here in Utah or the National Law Enforcement Memorial in D.C., it's a living memorial, and so it is a reminder. It is heavy, and I think it hits, I don't know, everybody's different, right? But I think it hits harder when it's a small town, a small community, and you think that shouldn't happen there.
5: The memorial will be beginning promptly 7 o'clock tonight on the West Lawn of the state capitol. KSL News Time, 4:20. 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
7: Right now, I'm looking at a lot of emergency crews blocking a right lane of travel on southbound I-15 in Murray. If this is your normal route, you can expect to see delays on southbound I-15 downtown to 2100 South, but then again from about 3900 South, so South Salt Lake, and it really slows down approaching 53rd. And even from there through Draper, it's going to be a slow ride, but just be aware, right lane blocked in Murray. Northbound I-15 slow at the point up to Bangor Highway. More slowdowns as you go from 45th South to the North Interchange and into North Salt Lake. Northbound on Legacy, we're starting to see a little bit of improvement, but we're not clear yet due to road work. And these delays go from I-215 almost to Woods Cross. If you're traveling I-15 in Davis County, heavy and slow northbound. And this is from Clearfield into Riverdale. Eric?
8: northbound drivers in Utah County starting to see it, see some reduction of speed on I-15 from Pleasant Grove Boulevard heading up to about 500 East and American Fork. Now, the southbound side is pretty much holding together. We've got good movement from Point of the Mountain and Lehigh all the way down to Payson and Santaquin. We are seeing southbound Mountain View Corridor get bunched up from 2100 north down to SR.

0: 73, and you've got your usual westbound slowing 2100 north from the freeway over to 3600 west en route to Redwood Road. Back in Salt Lake County, you've got southbound slowdowns Bangor Highway, California Avenue down to 35th South, and Mountain View Corridor 201 to 3500 South and West Valley. We just didn't get the snow we were counting on this year, so Jordan Valley Water asks you to wait until at least May 15th before watering outdoors. Life is better with water. Eric Butler in the KSL Traffic Center.
1: Your 7-day forecast brought to you by Performance Automotive Bountiful. So, Kevin Eubank, we have wonderful weather and then withering weather.
2: Oh, yeah. We're going to get hot, gorgeous, in fact, in the forecast for the next couple of days. Now, today we've got the clouds. We're still in the mid-70s. It's actually a really nice day out there, but a lot more sunshine tomorrow. 78 in Salt Lake. That's about 8-9 degrees above normal. We'll stay in those mid-70s on Saturday, mostly sunny skies, and then Mother's Day Sunday, mostly sunny and 83 degrees in Salt Lake, 97 in St. George. Then the heat is on. Salt Lake City goes into the low 90s on Monday and Tuesday. St. George hits 100 degrees. We keep it extra warm through the middle to end of next week.
1: 75 right now in Salt Lake City. Thank you, Kevin. Next Monday, I'll be complaining about my air conditioning bill.
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1: We're watching Utah's money. Well, we finally arrived at $4.50 a gallon, up another penny overnight. Utah's average price for gas is exactly $4.50. Crude oil was just about flat today. Little movement. A lot of international brands are bailing out of China, but there's at least one trying to grow its business there. CNBC reports McDonald's is supersizing over in China. By the way, one nostalgic favorite in China just reintroduced there, the strawberry milkshake. On Wall Street today, the Dow is down 313 points. The S&P fell 28 and the NASDAQ lost 32 points.
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13: We do have a right lane blocked in Murray, southbound I-15, with medical crews on the scene of a situation they're trying to get on top of, but it is adding to delays on southbound I-15 approaching 53rd South. Northbound I-15 really jammed up now, going from 45th South all the way to North Salt Lake, but the worst delays are South Salt Lake to 1300 South and delays northbound on Legacy from I-215 to Woods Cross. Eric?
0: Getting a little busier in Utah County. Some slow speeds on I-15 from 1600 North in Orem past Pleasant Grove Boulevard. 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Eric Butler in the KSL Traffic Center.
14: Plenty of clouds today, but temperatures still pretty comfortable in the mid-70s. It's going to get even warmer tomorrow. Upper 70s and sunshine. We'll stay in the mid-70s with a few clouds Saturday, but Mother's Day Sunday, 83 and mostly sunny, and then 90s to start next week. From the KSL Weather Center, I'm Kevin Eubank.
1: In Ogden, 72 degrees in Provo, partly cloudy and 78.
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1: Good afternoon. It's 4:30 at KSL. Jeff Kaplan here, 75 in Salt Lake City. KSL's top story. A Tremonton couple is in jail, accused of pervasive abuse that led to the death of their 11-year-old child. KSL News Radio's Becky Bruce has the story.
17: It's taken the Tremont and Garland Police Department months to fully untangle what happened, but the investigation started back in September when they were called to a home about an unresponsive child who was pronounced dead at the hospital. Police say they determined that death was no accident and that there was a pattern of ongoing abuse, not just of the 11-year-old, but also of other children living in the same home. They've been removed. Police arrested Brigham and Melinda Merrill. It'll be up to a prosecutor now to screen charges. Becky Bruce, KSL News Radio.
1: A Midvale man has been charged after police say he made terroristic threats against state employees. Investigators say they were told about a threatening email sent to someone working at the state capitol in early March. According to charging documents, 50-year-old Jared Smith expressed his dissatisfaction with the Republican Party and President Trump. Investigators found his social media where he allegedly called himself a domestic terrorist and discussed killing ICE agents. A Cottonwood Heights woman accused of killing her estranged husband is now going to have to wait even longer for her murder trial. KSL News Radio's Adam Small has the details.
18: Jennifer Gledhill returned to the courtroom today expecting this would be the final hearing before jury selection for her murder trial would begin next month. But today, prosecutors asked that the trial be pushed back another 6 months due to scheduling conflicts that could affect their ability to prepare for the trial in time. Gledhill has now been sitting behind bars since the fall of 2024 when she was first accused of shooting her estranged husband and Utah National Guardsman Matthew Johnson. Court documents say Gledhill told another man she killed Johnson and buried him in a shallow grave. Police still haven't found it.
1: Gledhill is set to be tried for murder and other charges in December. She faces up to life in prison if convicted. KSL News Time 4:32. Our top national story is developing news. The U.S. military says Iran attacked three Navy ships in the Strait of Hormuz, so the U.S. retaliated. News Nation's Kelly Meyer has what we know.
19: The U.S. is calling this, quote, self-defense strikes on Iran. And I want to read through that statement that we just got from U.S. Central Command, saying that U.S. forces intercepted unprovoked Iranian attacks and responded with self-defense strikes as U.S. Navy-guided missile destroyers transited the Strait of Hormuz today. They say that Iranian forces launched multiple missiles, drones, and small boats on three vessels that transited the International Sea Passage. No U.S. assets were struck.
1: U.S. officials say the military does not seek further retaliation. Americans in at least three states are being monitored by health officials after they left that Dutch cruise ship at the center of the hantavirus outbreak. Those still on the ship are heading towards Spain's Canary Islands, where Spanish officials are waiting.
20: The ship is going to be reaching the Canary Islands. We're expecting that to happen, according to Spanish officials, by mid-morning on Sunday. We're told that the ship will remain anchored on the coast and passengers will be examined on board and they will disembark with protective equipment. From there, they will go onto a guarded vehicle and go to a sort of a closed-off area of the airport before they get on a flight.
1: That's ABC's Rena Roy. KSL News Time 4:34, more than a dozen Utah schools were targeted in a mass cyber attack today. KSL News Radio's Tammy Kikuchi with details on the hackers who apparently want money.
21: The Utah State Board of Education is collecting reports of the breach from school districts, universities, and charter schools. They are telling those groups that according to the company that runs Canvas, Instructure, there is no indication that passwords, dates of birth, government identifiers, or financial information were compromised. But the hacker group, Shiny Hunters, claims they did get student names, email addresses, ID numbers, and messages.
1: We're now hearing from several of those schools that Canvas is down, leaving students without a way to submit assignments or take tests. Utah sits in the middle of the pack when it comes to the state's support of working moms. That's according to a new study from Wallet Hub. Dr. Susan Madsen with the Utah Women and Leadership Project says that when it comes to childcare specifically, Utah struggles.
22: In the rankings, we're 48th on the number of childcare workers per total number of children. And then we're 38th in terms of the share of nationally accredited childcare centers.
1: The study looked at three main categories, including childcare, professional opportunities, and work-life balance. For the first time, some fruit-flavored vapes have been approved for sale by the FDA, thanks to a little push from the White House. News Nation's Anna Koyman reports.
23: The news came actually just hours after Wall Street Journal reporting that showed President Trump allegedly put his finger on the scale and bullied the Food and Drug Administration commissioner, Marty McCary, into approving these fruity vapes. So one of Trump's 2024 campaign promises, if you remember watching his speeches in an appeal to young MAGA voters, often he would say he would save vaping and that he would roll back these Biden-era regulations.
1: The FDA says the products will be age-restricted through the use of age verification. KSL News Time 4:36. Ricky, what about the rush?
11: All lanes now open southbound I-15 in Murray, where we had a medical emergency in traffic near 53rd South. But heavy delays right now, north and southbound I-215's West Belt, anywhere between Legacy and West Valley City. Ricky Meese in the KSL Traffic Center.
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1: 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When a TV producer arranges an interview, it's called a get, as in, who'd you get? Got Marco Rubio. Great get. But this get was so memorable, today all of England is celebrating its 20th anniversary. Guy Goma was an immigrant from Africa seeking a job in the IT department. He scored an interview with the data department at the BBC. So some crisp young bloke meets him in the lobby and quickly drags him upstairs for the interview, sits him at a table. They offer him makeup. Weird. He looks around at all the lights, takes a deep breath, and suddenly this famous woman from TV is asking him questions about the verdict in a court fight between the Beatles and Apple. And they're live on the BBC, nationwide TV.
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1: I want you to hear how cool Guy Goma is.
25: Actually, if you can go everywhere, you're gonna see lot of people downloading to the internet and the website, everything they want.
1: What would you do? He didn't run out of the room. He didn't freeze up. He played along with the interview and just tried to answer the questions same as you would if you had an interview that you weren't qualified for. Guy Goma played along and thereby became a legend in the UK, such that they remember it 20 years later. So what happened? Guy Goma had his IT interview at the same time TV was waiting for a technology reporter named Guy Cuny. In other words, the TV producer had a guy, but his guy wasn't the guy he got for his get, so the wrong guy gets on the set and tries to be the guy they got, but Guy was a different guy, and by the way, the job in IT he went for? They didn't hire him, but ever since, Guy Goma's happily worked at a job helping people with disabilities, with stray appearances on TV, remembering the day that he was the wrong guy.
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13: We are seeing speeds improve northbound on Legacy Parkway, where we had road work. They've opened up lanes, so leaving I-215, going through North Salt Lake, you are in much, much better shape. Cannot say the same for I-15 in Salt Lake County. Our typical delays southbound from 6 North to the I-80-201 junction, and again, just after 33rd South all the way through Draper, and then northbound I-15, slow rounding the point of the mountain with delays that continue to Bangor, and then more delays southbound on northbound on I-15 from Murray into North Salt Lake and Woods Cross, and the worst speeds where traffic has sometimes just been crawling along is 33rd South up to about 1300 South. We've also had some heavier traffic southbound I-215's East Belt, approaching and passing 4500 South. Eric?
0: Getting busy southbound Mountain View Corridor, going from Daybreak down to 134 South in Harriman. In fact, you got a little bit of northbound slowing on Mountain View in that same stretch. If you're southbound on Mountain View in Utah County, 2100 North down to SR-73, that's plugged up as it often is in Utah County on the freeway. I-15 southbound, a reduction of speeds approaching Pioneer Crossing and then going by the Pleasant Grove Boulevard exit. Further south, everything looks good, but northbound slowing now starting just past 800 North in Orm and going off and on up to 500 East in American Fork. 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Eric Butler in the KSL Traffic Center.
7: Plenty of clouds around today with temperatures in the mid-70s, but it's really going to warm up over the next 7 days. Tonight, 50 for the low, 78 and sunny on Friday, 76 mostly sunny on Saturday, and 80s for Mother's Day and 90s to start next week. From the KSL Weather Center, I'm Kevin Eubank.
1: 75 degrees in Salt Lake City. I think we used to call them meteors, but did you see the fireball in the sky last night? We are streaking toward the details. Stay with us. This is Utah's news, traffic, and weather station.
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1: 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The three things you need to know this hour. First,
21: schools and universities across the state are reporting that they've been hit by a cyber incident. A group called Shiny Hunters has posted online about their attack. Officials are trying to gather all information before acting on it. I'm KSL News Radio's Tammy Kikuchi.
1: Second, a watchdog group is calling for an ethics investigation into Utah Senate President Stuart Adams. The reason? Campaign donations made around the same time as the Box Elder data center discussions were happening. Third, our biggest traffic trouble spot.
13: Getting early reports of a new accident eastbound on the 21st South Freeway after Bangor Highway, but before I-215's West Belt. You'll see westbound delays on the 201, especially between I-15 and I-215's West Belt. Ricky Meese in the KSL Traffic Center.
7: Plenty of clouds today, but get ready for a warm-up. I'm Kevin Eubank.
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2: ABC News, I'm Chuck Sievertson. Breaking news, after Iranian forces launched missiles, drones, and small boats to attack several U.S. warships in the Persian Gulf area today, U.S. missiles and drones hit back at Iranian targets, says the U.S. military. President Trump's 10% tariffs are tossed out by a New York-based federal trade court, calling it a misapplication of the law. ABC's Stephen Portnoy in Washington.
3: The 2-1 ruling by the Court of International Trade will apply only to a handful of importers who filed suit, with the judges determining that other plaintiffs in the case lacked standing.
2: Sources tell ABC News the U.S. and Iran are negotiating a shorter-term proposal. Iran would reopen the Strait of Hormuz. U.S. military would end the blockade of Iranian ports. ABC's Rachel Scott.
4: One of the major sticking points in any of these negotiations will be Iran's nuclear program. The president has long insisted that Iran needs to give up its nuclear material. So far, Iran has flat out refused.
2: This is ABC News.
1: KSL News Time 447. So drivers report seeing a fireball in the sky last evening. At least one person shared video from about 72nd West and I-80. It was shot from their car's dash cam. And joining us live now, the education program supervisor at Clark Planetarium, Jason Trump. I haven't talked to you since the Artemis splashdown. How are you?
5: I'm doing well, Jeff. Thanks for having me.
1: Yeah, so what was this last evening?
5: Well, this is what we call a fireball, which is a very bright meteor. So, you know, there's rocks in space, there's natural objects in space, and as they enter the Earth's atmosphere, the Earth runs into them, they become what we call meteors in the sky. And a very bright meteor is a fireball. And then, you know, there could be something that is left over, and if it reaches the ground, we call that a meteorite.
1: Do they hit the ground still on fire, blazing their way into the Earth?
5: You know, you may think that, but, you know, the best data that we have suggests that they're actually cool to the touch when they land. And, you know, they might dig themselves into the ground a little bit, but they land pretty softly as well.
1: How fast was this thing going? Any idea?
5: You know, I'm looking at I was able to look at the video, and it seems like, you know, this one might have been slower than the one that we had a few weeks ago. And that's a good thing because, you know, if it's coming down slow through the atmosphere, and in this case it was coming from the west and it was heading towards the Great Salt Lake. So, you know, those kind of factors combined, you know, as this thing kind of exploded and fragmented above the ground, there could be a chance that something could be recovered on the salt flats, and that would be very interesting.
1: So was there any sonic boom that I missed last evening?
5: You know, there's reports that are coming in with varying numbers of people with different kinds of experience, right? And this is on the American Meteor Society collects this information. And some say that there was a little bit of a sound, but, you know, there's not a lot of reports of a sound that I'm hearing. And it could be different for people in different areas. But that could indicate ultimately the speed that this object came in through is, you know, how loud it was.
1: There's been data that indicates there have been more sightings of fireballs this year than in previous years. Are more of them raining down on us, or is this just more people have cell phones and are shooting pictures?
5: You know, it's a really good question, and I think it's kind of a combination of both of those things. I think we do get more reports because these are events that last a few seconds, so you really got to be, you know, where in the right place at the right time to see these. And I'm thinking that, you know, people pull out their cell phone or they have, you know, dash cams or doorbell cameras, and they see this, and then they go to AI and they say, hey, I saw this thing, what do I do with that information? And that's where we get more people reporting these kind of events.
1: Okay.
5: But there also could just be some variation in space, you know. We might be just at a time when the Earth is running into some larger objects and we're getting more fireballs than usual.
1: Jason Trump from Clark Planetarium, as always, we appreciate talking to you. And everybody, eyes on the skies. KSL News Time 450. 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You deserve to love where you bank. Her eyes on the roads. Here's Ricky Meese.
13: Southbound I-15, Salt Lake County delays still the same. You're going to see slowing from North Temple to 2100 South and again after 33rd South all the way through Draper. And you do have a mix of speeds in that. Northbound I-15, slowdowns continue from Lehigh, SR-92 Temp Highway around the point. Coming into Salt Lake County up to Draper at Bangor Highway. And then a long stretch of delay northbound I-15 from 45th South Murray into Woods Cross. We've cleared out with the slowdowns on northbound Legacy, leaving I-215's West Belt and the East Side freeways are clear. But I-15 in Davis and Weber counties, we do have heavy and slow traffic going northbound. It's from Clearfield into Roy and southbound Riverdale to Sunset. And southbound Highway 89, packed in and slow from the Walmart down to the I-84 junction. Eric?
0: You're dropping below the speed limit. Southbound 15, Utah County, approaching Pioneer Crossing in American Fork. And you'll stay at reduced speeds down into Linden. And then we got a little bit of brake tapping also further south as you approach 400 South in Springville. On the northbound side, the slowing starts at 1600 North and Orem and then goes up past the Pleasant Grove Boulevard exit and then further up the line there. You do have some slowing starting at Timpanogos Highway, and then it is slow, as it often is these days, rounding point of the mountain. Southbound Mountain View Corridor, very slow from 2100 North, pretty stagnant, getting down to SR-73. 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Eric Butler in the KSL Traffic Center.
7: KSL 7-day forecast has a major warm-up coming tonight. 50 for the low, pretty close to normal. 78 and sunny on our Friday, mostly sunny and mid-70s on Saturday. By Mother's Day Sunday, Salt Lake gets into the low 80s. St. George gets into the upper 90s. Salt Lake will move into those 90s come Monday and Tuesday with near record-breaking temperatures and sunshine. By the middle of the week, we're back to the mid-80s, still well above normal. From the KSL Weather Center, I'm Kevin Eubank.
1: 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Stay with us.
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1: We're watching Utah's money on Wall Street today. The Dow is down 313 points at 49,596. The S&P was down 28 and the NASDAQ fell 32 points.
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15: Stolen Voices of Dole Valley, a gripping new 9-part investigative podcast about a serial killer you've probably never heard of, Warren Forrest, a sadistic predator who prowled the Pacific Northwest in the early 70s. He hid behind the deeds of Ted Bundy, and he's only been convicted of 2 murders, but is suspected of many more. Since the release of Stolen Voices of Dole Valley, a witness identified in the podcast could lead investigators to the remains of Jamie Grissom.
16: He ran into the woods. He said he stumbled. As he fell down, he looks up and sees the body of a young woman.
15: And now the FBI is testing forensic evidence that had been collecting dust for decades. This cold case is now red hot. Binge the entire season of Stolen Voices of Dole Valley right now, wherever you get your podcasts. And make sure to hit that subscribe button so you don't miss out on the latest breaking news.
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17: Delays remain on I-15 in Salt Lake County. If you're going southbound, they stretch from North Temple to the I-80 201 junction, and then again from the top of Murray all the way into the point of the mountain. Northbound I-15, it's slow coming from Lehigh into Draper, and then from Murray really into Davis County up to Woods Cross. But the worst delays, these speeds are at a crawl at times. 33rd South up to 6th North. Eric?
0: We are hearing of a crash southbound 15 in Santaquin, but no delays as a result. Doesn't look like it's blocking lanes, but just be aware of southbound slowing in Utah County from Lehigh down to Linden. Nuclear energy might be coming to our state. 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Eric Butler in the KSL Traffic Center.
1: We're headed down to 53 overnight. For tomorrow, expect sunshine, 79 for the high. Saturday, much the same, about 76 degrees. And Sunday, Mom gets sunshine and 83, 90 degrees for Monday.
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1: Good afternoon. This is the 5 o'clock report. 20 minutes of uninterrupted news, commercial free. I'm Jeff Kaplan. KSL's top story. Right after winning approval, the company planning the Box Elder County Data Center has pulled its application for water rights. The question is, why? We have several reports on the data center fallout Let's begin with KSL News Radio's Heather Peterson.
12: The company pulled their application the day after hundreds of people showed up to a county commissioner's meeting to protest the data center. Audra Sorensen from the Division of Water Rights says today their application was officially canceled. And that means the 3,800 plus letters of protest, which cost $15 to file, will no longer be looked at.
14: If the application was still active, we would go through every single one of those. But with it being withdrawn, we stop immediately work on that. There aren't refunds on a protest like that.
12: The company says they do intend to resubmit their application, but with some modifications to make it more in line with the project needs. Heather Peterson, KSL News Radio.
1: Data centers don't necessarily need to use a lot of water. A little science here from Brandon Amaker at the UVU Emerging Tech Lab. He says there are three ways to cool down a data center. First,
19: you have kind of traditional air-cooled data centers. So this would be, they're cooled by essentially very high-powered air conditioning HVAC systems.
1: And second,
19: closed-circuit systems where you have water or some other kind of liquid running through the system, and it's absorbing the heat, but then you keep it all in one big loop, kind of like how fountains will recycle their own water.
1: And the third way is running water through the facility. It soaks up the heat and turns to steam. We don't know which cooling methods they're considering in Box Elder County. Employees at a local business are receiving threats because of the co-owner's connection to the Box Elder data center. We get the story from KSL News Radio's Alexandria Bonilla.
20: Jerry Stevenson is a state senator on the board of the Military Installation Development Authority and a co-owner of J&J Nursery and Garden Center. On the business's Facebook page, they confirmed threats and calls to boycott the business have been made, but the employees and business itself have nothing to do with the future of the data center.
1: A local reporter claims that he went to the nursery to investigate the claims when he and Stevenson got into a verbal altercation. The state Senate says Senator Stevenson has apologized, but that the reporter ignored repeated requests to leave the Garden Center's private property. Meantime, State Senate President Stuart Adams is denying any wrongdoing after a Utah watchdog called for an ethics investigation over recent campaign donations. KSL News Radio's Eric Cabrera is live with that part of the story. Eric?
22: Jeff, campaign finance records we've obtained show five donations totaling $135,000 were deposited into a political committee tied to Adams on May 1st. That's 3 days before Box Elder County leaders voted to move forward with a large data center project. This donation was sizable compared to the other donations made through his PAC, which is why it caught the attention of Alliance for a Better Utah. The group argues the timing raises ethical concerns because Adams also serves as chair of the MIDA board, a partner on the data center project. Alliance for a Better Utah's Elizabeth Hutchings says that can undermine public trust.
23: There just shouldn't be this cross-pollination of you have, you know, companies that have business before MIDA and are, you know, presumably waiting to hear back about these contracts, and you receive money for your campaign.
22: Adams tells KSL in a written statement those claims are inaccurate and that contributions are entirely separate from policy decisions and no donations were made from companies tied to the data center. Live, Eric Cabrera, KSL News Radio.
1: KSL News Time 504. Our top national story is developing news. The U.S. military has reportedly carried out new strikes against Iranian military sites. They were a response to an attack on U.S. Navy ships in the Strait of Hormuz. On Truth Social minutes ago, the president said the Iranian attackers were completely destroyed. News Nation's Connell McShane tells us what U.S. Central Command is reporting.
24: What they said is that U.S. forces intercepted unprovoked Iranian attacks and responded with what they describe as self-defense strikes as U.S. Navy guided missile destroyers transited the strait in the Gulf of Oman. Now, Iranian forces launched multiple missiles, as reported, drones, small boats at the USS Truxtun, USS Rafael Peralta, USS Mason. So all of this is coming from CENTCOM.
1: U.S. officials say the military does not seek further retaliation. These strikes come as Iran is reviewing the U.S. proposal to end the war. It includes sanctions relief, a moratorium on Iran's enrichment of uranium, the reopening of the Strait of Hormuz, and an end to military operations. The Trump administration says it expects a response by tomorrow. KSL News Time 505. First look traffic on the 5 o'clock report. We turn to Ricky Meese.
17: And we do have delays on I-15 in Weber, Davis, Salt Lake, and Utah counties. But I-215's West Belt seeing some heavy delays going northbound between 3500 South and 7th North. Bangor also overloaded and slow. This is southbound from I-80 down to 3500 South, and some slowing southbound on Mountain View. And this is in West Valley and again in Harriman. Ricky Meese in the KSL Traffic Center.
1: Thanks, Ricky. KSL News Time 506. A federal appeals court has taken up the case of Arizona Senator Mark Kelly. The Trump White House accuses the former astronaut of sedition over a video in which he urges troops to ignore illegal orders. Senator Kelly says this prosecution is political.
2: They're trying to send a message to other retired veterans and really to all of us. If you say something that the president or this administration does not like, they're going to come after you.
1: The White House wants to demote Kelly and deny him his military retirement benefits. The sentence is life in prison for an immigrant who firebombed a pro-Israel rally in Colorado. ABC's Alex Stone with details.
3: Mohammed Salomon, an Egyptian national who prosecutors say has been living in the U.S. illegally, sat in court and pleaded guilty to all 101 state charges against him, including murder. A dozen people were injured in the firebombing attack, and an 82-year-old woman later died from her injuries. He threw Molotov cocktails at a group of marchers on Boulder's Pearl Street Mall who were demonstrating for the release of Israeli hostages last year. Investigators say Solomon planned the attack and had a desire to, quote, kill all Zionist people. Separately, he's facing federal charges. Alex Stone, ABC News.
1: The White House has released a new counterterrorism strategy. News Nation's Raquel Martin reporting on the changes.
4: The Trump administration is putting drug cartels, online radicalization, and what it calls, quote, violent left-wing extremists at the center of its counterterrorism agenda. That represents a sharp contrast from the Biden administration, which primarily focused on white supremacists and right-wing extremism. Gorga told reporters the administration wants to target any group it believes is inciting political violence, whether that's cartels, jihadists, or other extremist groups.
1: The strategy also states the U.S. is prepared to take decisive military action against the Houthis in Yemen if American ships are targeted again. The State Department will begin revoking the U.S. passports of thousands of parents who haven't paid child support. But it's not just one missed payment that'll get you in trouble. The department says they're focused on parents who owe $100,000 or more, which is about 2,700 American passport holders. It could eventually be expanded, though, to parents who owe a lot less. This is My Minute of News, brought to you by Any Hour Services, Electrical, Plumbing, Heating, and Air, anyhourservices.com. Dogs have a life expectancy of 10, 15 years, maybe a little more depending on the breed, which means there are no dogs left who were here before the internet, except for one. The internet first became popular about 1995, and the one pooch left, who was born in 1995, is named Lazari. He's a continental toy spaniel who spent his entire life in France and now holds the record for world's oldest dog because this cute-as-a-button toy spaniel is 31 years old. As happens with advancing years, Lazari's hair is a little bit skittily-wumpus, but you wouldn't be able to tell his age but for one tell. Lazari can't retract his tongue back into his mouth, so it hangs day after day as he grapples with life as the oldest of his kind with one additional problem. At age 31, he's outlasted his owner surfing on AOL while he sat there waiting for a treat. Later, when he wanted to play, it was MySpace. Lazari even outlasted Pets.com, but now he's outlasted his elderly owner, who passed away. And now the pup has been sent to an animal refuge where they refuse to believe his stated age, but sure enough, his chip says born in 1995, 31 years old. So now, the search begins for a new owner. The refuge will put his picture on the same internet that barely existed when he was born, and while the caption beneath his picture might say that you can't teach an old dog new tricks, it will undoubtedly mention that he's a good boy.
5: Jeff Kaplan's Minute of News, only on KSL News Radio.
1: 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Here's Ricky Meese.
17: Just a really slow ride tonight, northbound I-15 through the heart of the valley. You'll see delays that start in Murray, right about 53rd South, and these delays will continue all the way to Woods Cross in Davis County, and the worst speeds will be South Salt Lake, 33rd South to 1300 South, and from downtown at about 4th South, 6th South, in that vicinity, up to just past 6th North. If you're southbound I-15 in Salt Lake County, it's still slow going, leaving downtown to 2100 South, and then more delays, Murray, around the point of the mountain into Lehigh. Over to the east, it's been pretty quiet. I-215 and I-80. Legacy seeing spots of heavy and slow traffic going northbound, North Salt Lake, off and on through Woods Cross and Bountiful. And then we have delays southbound I-15, now going from Riverdale through Roy. And construction slowdowns, this is on I-84 in Riverdale, trying to connect to northbound I-15. Eric?
0: Now you got northbound and southbound slowing on Bankator Highway approaching the 201 Highway. The southbound side, we're getting used to that these days. That starts around 700 South, goes down to 4100 South. Mountain View also slow approaching 35th South, and Mountain View is still slow in both directions approaching 134 South out in Harriman down Utah County. That's going to be the slowest Mountain View stretch of them all. 2100 North down to SR-73. I-15 Utah County slow from Lehigh's Main Street down into Linden, and that patch of slowing that we had earlier in Springville, maybe these are just some slow drivers, maybe some oversized vehicles, who knows. This is now down in Spanish Fork as you approach 8000 South in Benjamin. Our water savings took a hit last summer, and winter brought record low snowpack. Please wait until May 15th to start watering outdoors. Jordan Valley Water, life is better with water. Eric Butler in the KSL Traffic Center.
7: As we head through the 5 o'clock hour, we're looking at partly cloudy skies with temperatures in the mid-70s. We'll stay there through 6 and 7 o'clock, low 70s by 8 and upper 60s by 9. Skies will clear overnight with lows in the low 50s. With your hourly forecast on the 5 o'clock report, I'm Kevin Eubank.
1: 75 degrees in Salt Lake City, sunset tonight at 8:30. Sun's up tomorrow morning at 6:17. KSL News Time 512, low river reservoir and lake levels mean fishing could look a little different this year. 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
8: If you like boat fishing, now is the time to get on the water because you might not be able to for long.
11: Sometimes when the water reaches a certain level, the boat ramps aren't accessible. And so, yeah, anybody that's fishing by boat in particular, we want to make sure that they're checking that, especially before they're driving a long way to go boat and then realize they can't get access.
8: Department of Wildlife Resources Faith Jolly says this is especially true for anyone wanting to fish in southern Utah. Droughts can stress out cold water fish species and even kill them if it gets too hot. Jolly says it would also be best to get out early in the day or late in the evening when it's cooler to avoid stressing the fish out too much when releasing them. Brianna Willis, KSL News Radio.
1: A somber gathering tonight to honor and remember Utah officers who've lost their lives in the line of duty. This year, two names are going to be added to the Utah Law Enforcement Memorial. The names of Tremont and Garland Police Officer Eric Estrada and Sergeant Lee Sorensen. Memorial President Pat Evans previewed the event on Inside Sources.
13: We actually prefer the years we don't add names, and this year we're added these two names. And so we expect a lot of people, but the public's welcome, and it shows a great support to these families who spouses gave all.
1: It begins promptly at 7 o'clock this evening on the west lawn of the Utah State Capitol. KSL News Time 514. As Los Angeles prepares for the upcoming Summer Olympics, the police department there is asking for help. The LAPD sent out a memo that says it's going to cost over $1 billion to secure the games, and the department has only enough staffing to cover a third of the requirements. A prominent flag is returning to the Olympics after it was suspended for the last winter and summer games.
21: Athletes from Belarus have been restricted at Olympic competition since 2022. They have been neutral athletes because of Belarus's support for Russia's invasion of Ukraine. These restrictions are ending. The International Olympic Committee says it's time as it navigates ever-increasing complex realities and conflicts and growing instability. The IOC is not changing the status of Russian athletes, but notes it has had constructive exchanges with the Russian Olympic Committee.
1: ABC's Brian Clark reporting. The three things you need to know this hour. First,
22: a Utah watchdog group wants an ethics investigation into Senate President Stuart Adams over campaign donations made as a major Box Elder County data center project was moving through approvals. I'm KSL News Radio's Eric Baird.
1: Second, a motorcyclist's been arrested in Davis County after police say they caught him doing 160 on I-15. He's being screened for charges, including reckless endangerment. Third, our biggest traffic trouble spot.
17: A lot of delays tonight on the Valley freeways, but Bangor also seeing a packed-in drive and just inching along southbound I-80 into West Valley. You'll also see some slowdowns if you're traveling 2100 north, and this is either direction between Mountain View and I-15. Ricky Meese in the KSL Traffic Center.
7: Plenty of clouds today, but get ready for a warm-up. I'm Kevin Eubank.
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6: From ABC News, I'm Dave Packer. Residents in at least three states are now being monitored for potential hantavirus infections. All of them returned from the cruise ship that was struck by a deadly outbreak. So far, none have shown symptoms. Meanwhile,
9: the ship is going to be reaching the Canary Islands. We're expecting that to happen, according to Spanish officials, by mid-morning on Sunday. We're told that the ship will remain anchored on the coast, and passengers will be examined on board, and they will disembark with protective equipment. From there, they will go onto a guarded vehicle and go to a sort of a closed-off area of the airport before they get on a flight.
6: Another tariff nullified.
10: After the Supreme Court struck down his sweeping emergency tariffs in February, the president moved to Plan B, a temporary 10% tariff on all imports. But now, in a 2-1 ruling, the New York-based Court of International Trade says the president has not met the requirements of the law he invoked. The judges acknowledged that the accounting term balance of payments deficit might cause confusion, but they said it definitely does not mean a trade deficit.

0: and no deaths as of yet.
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2: KSL News Time, 518. A KSL investigation may have led to a change in policy at the Weber County Sheriff's Office. KSL investigator Daniela Rivera discovered the office had lost track of a child sex abuse case. Now she's back with an update. So, Daniela, tell us about your story that's running tonight.
3: Certainly. This is a follow-up to a story we first brought you in December. The Weber County Sheriff's Office had received a report from a young girl detailing child sexual abuse. And the family believed things were moving slow, but they were holding out hope. This was being investigated, only to learn 2 years later, the agency could not find a written report in this case. This case had fallen through the cracks.
2: It just evaporated.
3: You know, they had evidence. They had done interviews, but there was no written report.
2: So how did your investigation into this begin?
3: So the family, when they discovered this, reached out to us looking for answers, hoping that we could help them get some answers. And we went to the Weber County Sheriff's Office. They'd been, you know, made aware of this, and immediately they started reinvestigating this case.
2: Okay, so it's reaching toward a conclusion now.
3: Absolutely. So tonight, you know, to their credit, they looked into this. They did a review of hundreds of cases after this came to light, and they are implementing new policies. And we're going to explain that tonight on KSL 5 News at 6.
2: What does the sheriff's office say about all these cases?
3: You know, they have done a thorough review, and this has actually given them an opportunity to work through their backlog. They didn't find another case quite like this one that had been lost track of, but this has been a good thing as far as helping them move forward with case management.
2: More about this story from KSL investigator Daniela Rivera coming up on KSL TV. What time this evening?
3: Tonight at 6.
2: Thanks so much for joining us. We appreciate it. Good to see you. KSL News Time 519. 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
4: We do have a lot of delays on the drive home tonight. And if you're northbound on I-15, it starts in Murray at 53rd South. You're not going to see better speeds till you're in Bountiful in Davis County. The worst of the slowing. And these are slow and go and stop and go delays. That goes from 4500 South up to 6 North. Now, if you're on the southbound side of I-15 in Salt Lake County, traffic actually easing, leaving downtown, still busy approaching the I-80 201 junction, but the worst delays will be from Murray at 45th South to the point of the mountain on the east side of the valley. We are starting to see traffic building westbound I-215 South Belt, Cottonwood Heights over to about the Fort Union area. And then going north, well, northbound Legacy seen slowing once again. And this is northbound Legacy, North Salt Lake, Woods Cross, and speeds improve in Bountiful. But I-15 in Weber County, it is bogged down going southbound from Riverdale into Roy, as well as Highway 89 going southbound from the Walmart to the I-84 junction. Eric?
5: Now we got some stop-and-go movement, so to speak, on I-15 Utah County southbound from Lehigh's Main Street down to American Forks Main Street. That's Pioneer Crossing. And then it lets up a little bit. You'll pick up the pace, but it's going to take a long time before you get back to full speed. That'll be finally when you get up to 1600 North. Speaking of that, northbound slowdowns start at 800 North. Go by that exit and then head up into American Fork. And then your next spot of slowing will be at Timpanogos Highway right before you round Point of the Mountain. We still got some southbound slowing in Spanish Fork after the Highway 6 Main Street exits. You've got reductions of speeds all the way down to the 8000 South exit. 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Eric Butler in the KSL Traffic Center.
6: The KSL 7-day forecast is looking beautiful, but it's going to get hot. Tonight, 50 for the low, 78 and sunny on Friday, 76 and mostly sunny on Saturday. Mother's Day Sunday looks great, 83 and mostly sunny, but in southern Utah, up into the upper 90s. Salt Lake City climbs into the low 90s for Monday and Tuesday. We're back to the 80s by Wednesday, Thursday. From the KSL Weather Center, I'm Kevin Eubank.
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6: We're watching Utah's money for the first time this year. Used car prices are falling as gas rises. Last month, the average used car price was down 1.6%. The Manheim Used Index reports the average used car is listing for $25,390. On Wall Street today, the Dow fell 313 points. The S&P was off 28, and the NASDAQ was down 32 points.
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6: 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So, Ricky, what's up?
10: We have spots of delay where traffic is at a crawl on northbound I-15 right through the heart of Salt Lake County and other spots where it's breaking up. But if you're northbound, you can expect a very reduced speed at time with delays stretching from Murray at 53rd South all the way up to Bountiful. The worst of the slowing is approaching and passing the I-80-201 junction. Delays linger southbound I-15 from South Salt Lake to the point of the mountain. Northbound Legacy packed in and slow. North Salt Lake into Bountiful and delays southbound I-15 in Weber County, leaving Ogden to Roy. Eric?
11: Westbound 201 Highway, very slow approaching 215. 215 northbound, the West Belt, heading up to I-80. That's also slow. In Utah County, we got slowdowns starting at Lehigh's Main Street, and that continues down past Pleasant Grove Boulevard. The Soldier Hollow Classic Sheepdog Championship and Festival, May 22nd through 25th, Memorial Weekend, 4 days of fun, competition, and demos presented by Purina Pro Plan. 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Eric Butler in the KSL Traffic Center.
12: Plenty of clouds today, but temperatures still pretty comfortable in the mid-70s. It's going to get even warmer tomorrow. Upper 70s and sunshine. We'll stay in the mid-70s with a few clouds Saturday, but Mother's Day Sunday, 83 and mostly sunny, and then 90s to start next week. From the KSL Weather Center, I'm Kevin Eubank.
6: And right now in Ogden, 71, 78 in Provo. St. George has sunshine, and it's 90 degrees.
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6: Good afternoon, 5:30 at KSL. Jeff Kaplan here at 75 in Salt Lake City. KSL's top story. A cyber attack has struck most of Utah's schools and universities. It's unknown how bad the data breach is, the very latest from KSL News Radio's Tammy Kikuchi.
15: A group calling itself the Shiny Hunters hit schools that use a program called Canvas and reportedly asked for money. Not all schools use it, but the parent company, Instructure, says they got student names, email addresses, ID numbers, and messages. Katie Chalice with the Utah State Board of Education says the districts must let them know if they were hit and also notify families.
16: Sometimes the schools will wait until they have all the information about exactly which students were impacted, exactly what data was impacted.
15: Challa says so far they've received reports from up to 15 school districts, universities, and charter schools. There is no evidence that passwords, dates of birth, government identifiers, or financial information was released. Tammy Kikuchi, KSL News Radio.
6: Tech experts say if you use Canvas, your data is compromised and there's really no way around it. Brandon Amaker is the director of emerging tech policy at UVU. He says you have to take precautions against the fallout now.
17: If you have some kind of an identity monitoring service that you use, this would be a good time to check in on that. If you are an adult, freeze your credit. I think that's generally a good rule unless you're actively in the process of taking out a loan.
6: Amaker tells Utah's New News there's also a higher risk of phishing attacks and other scams after a hack like this one. Would-be teachers have a new way to qualify for classroom jobs. The program launched in Salt Lake City this week, and we get details from KSL News Radio's Becky Bruce.
18: It's a teacher apprenticeship program partnering the Salt Lake City School District with Salt Lake Community College, the University of Utah, and Talent Ready Utah. The Talent Ready Apprenticeship Connection, or TRAC, targets high school juniors while they're still in their teens. Ultimately, it's a paid five-year apprenticeship aimed at helping them end up with a bachelor's degree, teacher licensure, and hands-on experience. The program's modeled after a similar program for manufacturing that's been in place since 2019. Becky Bruce, KSL News Radio.
6: KSL News Time, 5:32. Our top national story now, it's six cases of hantavirus spawned aboard that Dutch cruise ship. The concern is people who disembarked weeks ago might have been exposed, and now they're back home and maybe spreading the disease. But it's not contagious like COVID.
19: Treatment for those that are dealing with this infection is about supportive care. So oxygen, ICU monitoring, ventilation, monitoring blood pressure and fluids. And it can progress quickly, and that's why there's a real concern that once respiratory symptoms begin, it can turn very serious. And that's why medical evacuation is involved. That's why specialist care is so important. Early recognition is really the key here in saving lives.
6: Epidemiologist Dr. John Brownstein points out there's no vaccine and no cure for hantavirus. You have to fight it off. The top law enforcement official in a Midwestern state is saying online platforms popular with kids aren't doing enough to protect those kids from predators. ABC's Brian Clark has the story.
20: Indiana's attorney general says at least three girls in the state have been groomed or enticed away from their homes while on the popular Roblox gaming platform, including 17-year-old Haley Busby, allegedly killed this year by a man she met online. Attorney General Todd Rokita is suing Roblox and the messaging platform Discord, saying the companies are deceiving consumers by promoting themselves as safe for children.
6: So far, there's no response from Roblox or Discord. It was back to court today for the Cottonwood Heights woman accused of killing her estranged husband. In the year and a half since his death, authorities have yet to find a body. With the latest, KSL News Radio's Adam Small.
21: This morning, Jennifer Gledhill returned to the courtroom with a calm demeanor, wearing an orange jail jumpsuit and shackles. She was scheduled to stand trial next month, but today, prosecutors asked that the trial be moved back due to scheduling conflicts that would make it difficult for them to prepare for it in time. Gledhill's accused of killing Matthew Johnson, who was a Utah National Guardsman, at their Cottonwood Heights home in September 2024. She's now been in jail for more than a year and a half. Gledhill filed for divorce before Johnson's death and was reportedly having an extramarital affair with another man. According to court documents, that man told police Gledhill admitted to him that she shot Johnson, tried to clean up the crime scene, then disposed of his body in a shallow grave, and to this day, police still don't know where that is. Gledhill is now scheduled to stand trial for several charges, including murder in December. She faces up to life in prison if she's found guilty. At the 3rd District Courthouse in Salt Lake City, Adam Small, KSL News Radio.
6: A Tremonton couple has been arrested for child torture after the death of their 11-year-old. Brigham and Melinda Merrill are in custody after police discovered what they call an ongoing pattern of physical abuse. They say the child's death in September was not accidental. Police say another child in the home witnessed the beating that led to the death. KSL News Time, 5:35. We're going to check on the trip home. First look traffic. Ricky Meese is joining us. How about where do we stand?
10: We are going to go to Parley's Canyon, where we have a new accident, and this is westbound I-80 after Lambs Canyon. It's now out of traffic, but there are residual delays, and I-15 just packed in and slow tonight, and it's along the Wasatch Front, so north or southbound I-15 delays are possible in Weber, Davis, Salt Lake, and Utah counties. Ricky Meese in the KSL Traffic Center.
6: Thanks, Ricky. My minute of news is on the way next. Stay right here.
22: 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I'm here with Greg. 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
0: 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I'm Mike Wilson with Any Hour Services, and I love hearing stories of people having water heaters that are really old, and they're still doing their job. 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
1: 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When a TV producer arranges an interview, it's called a get, as in, who'd you get? Got Marco Rubio. Great get. But this get was so memorable today, all of England is celebrating its 20th anniversary. Guy Goma was an immigrant from Africa seeking a job in the IT department. He scored an interview with the data department at the BBC. So some crisp young bloke meets him in the lobby and quickly drags him upstairs for the interview, sits him at a table. They offer him makeup. Weird. He looks around at all the lights, takes a deep breath, and suddenly this famous woman from TV is asking him questions about the verdict in a court fight between the Beatles and Apple. And they're live on the BBC, nationwide TV.
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1: What would you do? He didn't run out of the room. He didn't freeze up. He played along with the interview and just tried to answer the questions same as you would if you had an interview that you weren't qualified for. Guy Goma played along and thereby became a legend in the UK, such that they remember it 20 years later. So what happened? Guy Goma had his IT interview at the same time TV was waiting for a technology reporter named Guy Cuny. In other words, the TV producer had a guy, but his guy wasn't the guy he got for his get, so the wrong guy gets on the set and tries to be the guy they got, but Guy was a different guy, and by the way, the job in IT he went for? They didn't hire him, but ever since, Guy Goma's happily worked at a job helping people with disabilities, with stray appearances on TV, remembering the day that he was the wrong guy.
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10: Heavy delays now southbound I-15 in Salt Lake County. A little bit of slowing approaching I-80-201 at the junction. But the big delays are waiting for you from Murray at 45th South around the point of the mountain, and then they start to break up. But these speeds are super slow going from 45th South to 114th South. Northbound I-15 delays remain from Murray at 45th South into Woods Cross, and it is South Salt Lake seeing the worst of the slowing. Eastbound I-80, we're seeing delays set in now between I-15 at about 7th East, but it's westbound I-80 in Parley's Canyon where we have a crash, possible injuries starting to tie up traffic. The accident is after Lamb's Canyon, and they are starting to block that left lane of travel. If you're in Davis and Weber counties, northbound slowing on Legacy Parkway, Woods Cross and Bountiful. Southbound I-15 delays stretch from Ogden to Roy. Eric?
11: The delay stretch in Utah County, southbound I-15 is growing and slowing. It starts now, the slowdown's just past 2100 North, and you're going to be in a pretty slow mode, all going all the way down past Pioneer Crossing, and then you've got extended delays, reduced speeds all the way down to Linden. Northbound 15, you got slowdown down starting around Center Street, just past that in Orem, and that'll be a continuous all the way up into American Fork, and then another spot of slowing. This is in the north part of the county, Timpanogos Highway, northbound 15, rounding point of the mountain, going up to the Bangor exit. Southbound Mountain View Corridor, that's still slow, going from 2100 North down to SR 73. 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Eric Butler in the KSL Traffic Center.
12: Plenty of clouds around today with temperatures in the mid-70s, but it's really going to warm up over the next 7 days. Tonight, 50 for the low, 78 and sunny on Friday, 76 mostly sunny on Saturday, then 80s for Mother's Day and 90s to start next week. From the KSL Weather Center, I'm Kevin Eubank.
1: And right now in Salt Lake City, we're at 75 degrees. 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
8: A Cottonwood Heights woman accused of killing her estranged husband is now going to have to wait even longer for her murder trial, all while police still have not found a body. I'm KSL News Radio's Adam Small.
1: Second, the group behind the data center proposal in Box Elder County is withdrawing its water application. We'll have more on that coming up next. Third, our biggest traffic trouble spot.
10: Delays continue to build in Parley's Canyon due to a crash with possible injuries westbound to I-80. It happened after Lambs, but a few miles before Mountaindale. You're going to see some delays there. And then lingering delays westbound on the 21st South Freeway, I-15 to the West Belt, and again getting into Magna. Ricky Meese in the KSL Traffic Center.
12: Clouds in 70s today, but get ready for 80s and 90s. I'm Kevin Eubank.
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9: ABC News, I'm Dave Packer. A sixth case of the Hodda virus has been confirmed from the cruise ship where the virus is spread. Three people have died, and while this strain spreads between humans, ABC News contributor and epidemiologist Dr. John Brownstein explains.
19: This virus does not spread efficiently like COVID. there's not asymptomatic transmission, which is critical to a real widespread global phenomenon. So the public risk is very low. The reason why the response is so big is that many passengers traveled to multiple countries, not because the virus is spreading across these countries.
13: The Court of International Trade concluding the Trump administration misread trade law and that President Trump's 10% global tariffs are unlawful. Officials in Iran are now reportedly reviewing a one-page proposal from the U.S. aimed at ending the war. This, as CENTCOM says, the U.S. conducted self-defense strikes against Iranian targets after Iran fired at U.S. destroyers in the Strait of Hormuz today. This is ABC News.
14: KSL News Time 547. The company behind the proposed AI data center in Box Elder County has pulled its application for water rights. KSL TV's Mike Anderson has been digging into this all day, and I asked him, what does this mean for the data center's future?
15: Well, I talked with the folks at O'Leary Digital, and their CEO, Paul Palangian, says that basically they want to retool the application and make it better fit the parameters of the project moving forward. But the thing is that by doing that, they invalidate these nearly 4,000 protests that people have filed against the water rights application, because each application is very specific.
14: Okay, so there's a protest process that involves filing something?
15: Yeah, so the Friends of Great Salt Lake asked people to file former protests against the water rights application, and that costs $15 each filing.
14: So there were how many? 3,800?
15: About 3,800.
14: And so now that the water application has been pulled, all of those go away?
15: They go away. The $15 is for processing, so the state still has to process them. They don't get the money back if they want to protest. They'll have to do it all over again.
14: So we're going to have to start from scratch here if there's going to be a protest or this just moves forward. Is there still anything left to be decided about the data center?
15: In reality, a whole lot. I mean, they have the general idea of what they want to do, but as far as the land use, the impact to the environment, this all has to undergo a screening process by the DNR, by the board that'll oversee it along with MIDA. And so really, there's a lot of things.
14: Okay, so there was the part where you mentioned that they wanted to pull back the water rights application because they wanted to retool it and align it properly. Can you tell me what that was again?
15: Yeah, I mean, they just say basically they want to rework it to make it better aligned with the needs of the project.
14: What does that mean? That sounds so corporate, it means nothing.
15: It is, but again, if you look at the original application, it is very vague and doesn't really say a whole lot. And so even the general counsel for Friends of Great Salt Lake said he was not surprised that this did not finish because they really need more information in there.
14: Okay, so at some point there will be information, there will be another application, and undoubtedly people will protest.
15: Yeah, it's going to happen.
14: KSL TV's Mike Anderson joining us live earlier this afternoon. There are many more twists and turns to this stories to come. Stay with us. We'll follow them. On KSL News Radio, emergency traffic here. 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
10: This is in Parley's Canyon, where we have a crash with possible injuries. Westbound I-80. It's after Lambs Canyon, and crews are blocking a left lane. It is causing heavy delays, about 2.5 to 3 miles of solid slowdowns. Traffic is able to get around it, but it's going to take a while for the backup to clear out. In the Valley, lingering delays right through the heart of Salt Lake County on southbound I-15 that stretches from 45th South Murray to the point of the mountain. Northbound I-15 also seeing a slow ride from Murray into Woods Cross. Traffic easing on northbound Legacy, still a little busy northbound leaving Woods Cross, and delays linger southbound I-15 in Weber County going from Ogden through Roy. Eric?
16: Southbound 15 Utah County, you've got slowdowns now starting at 2100 North. It's going to get really slow once you go past Lehigh's Main Street down into American Fork, and then reduce speeds after that into Linden on the northbound side. We are seeing some slowdowns as well from 800 North in Orem up to American Fork, and then past that, you've got the slowdowns after Timpanogos Highway rounding point of the mountain on the northbound side, and that goes up to Bangor Highway. Going back to Mountain View Corridor, we've still got southbound slowdowns from 201 Highway in West Valley down to 35th South, and northbound slowing on the 215 West Belt. That starts at Parkway Boulevard and heads all the way up to I-80. 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Eric Butler in the KSL Traffic Center.
12: Well, get ready for the heat. High pressure will be building and temperatures are going to soar. Tonight, 50 for the low. That's pretty close to normal. 78 and sunny on our Friday. 76 and mostly sunny Saturday. Mother's Day Sunday looks great. 83 and mostly sunny, but then the heat is on. Monday and Tuesday, low 90s in Salt Lake. 100 in St. George. We'll dip back to the 80s as we head through the middle of the week under partly cloudy to mostly sunny skies. From the KSL Weather Center, I'm Kevin Eubank.
14: 75 degrees in Salt Lake City. 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
14: Our friend Sue got her house painted. Looks great. Serta Pro Painters did the job, and if you ask her, what'd you think? She absolutely raves. They were professional. She didn't have to worry about anything like, you know, will they show up today? 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
14: 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Little movement. 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CNBC reports McDonald's is supersizing its outlets. By the way, one nostalgic favorite in China, they just reintroduced the strawberry milkshake. On Wall Street, the Dow is down 313 points. The S&P fell 28 and the Nasdaq slipped 32 points.
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10: We do have heavy delays due to a crash in Parley's Canyon, westbound I-80. The accident has the left lane blocked after Lamb's Canyon and is causing about 3 miles of solid delays. If you're still southbound I-15 in Salt Lake County, lingering slowdowns between 53rd South and the Point, northbound I-15, still seeing a slow ride as you go from just before 33rd South up to the North Interchange. Eric?
16: Southbound slowdowns in Utah County from 2100 North going down into Linden. The heaviest spot will be between Lehigh's Main Street and Pioneer Crossing. You've got northbound slowdowns as well from Linden up to American Fork. 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Eric Butler in the KSL Traffic Center.
14: Traffic and weather together on the 9s, down to 53 overnight. Tomorrow, you get sunshine, a high of 79. Saturday, much the same. We reach to 76 on Sunday. Mom gets sunshine and 83 for the high.
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14: Good evening. It's 6 o'clock at KSL News Radio. I'm Jeff Kaplan. We're at 75 in Salt Lake City. KSL's top story. A Utah watchdog is raising ethical concerns involving Senate President Stuart Adams over large campaign donations made just days before the Box Elder County Data Center project moved forward. KSL News Radio's Eric Cabrera is live with more. Eric.
38: Jeff Adams tells KSL in a written statement the allegations are false. He says campaign contributions are separate from policy decisions and no donations came from companies tied to the data center project. Campaign finance records show 5 donations totaling $135,000 were deposited into Adams' leadership PAC on May 1st, 3 days before Box Elder County leaders voted to move forward with the project. One of the listed donors was a construction company. Alliance for a Better Utah says the timing raises concerns about the overlap between political fundraising and public decision making.
39: We want to believe that it's just a coincidence, but the timing is just a little concerning, and I think it just feels a little icky.
38: Spokesperson Elizabeth Hutchings recognizes it's not uncommon for donations to come in during election season, but argues this situation is different because Adams also chairs the state agency partnered on the project. Live, Eric Cabrera, KSL News Radio.
14: Employees at a local business have been getting harassed over the co-owner's ties to the Box Elder data center. 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
0: J&J Nursery and Garden Center confirmed threats on their Facebook page and a call to boycott their business. J&J responded by asking customers to treat their employees with respect, saying the connection of their ownership does not reflect the views of their employees. Jerry Stevenson is a state senator and a co-owner of the nursery. He also happens to be on the board for the Military Installation Development Authority, a state entity showing support for the data center. A local reporter claims he went to the nursery to cover the calls for boycotts and the threats when he ran into Senator Stevenson. That interaction resulted in police being called. In a statement, the Utah State Senate now says the reporter was trespassing and ignored multiple requests to leave, adding Senator Stevenson has apologized for his part. Alexandria Bonilla, KSL News Radio.
14: More than 3,800 letters of protest are being tossed after the company planning the data center pulled their own water rights application. KSL News Radio's Heather Peterson to explain.
0: The day after hundreds of people protested the Box Elder County Commissioners meeting, where the project was given the green light, the company submitted a formal letter to withdraw their water rights application. The division